0: Magandang umaga po sa inyong lahat. 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And today is Wednesday, May 20, 2026. 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Then onwards na po yan hanggang month of June. In preparation para po sa formal na pagsisimula ng klase sa lahat po ng mga basic elementary education. Of course, ang high school na nasa public schools. 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
3: 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So these are the strategies that we're employing. It will take a little time, but we've put in a good start. Itong pipe-laying na ito, matatapos ito by May.
4: By next week.
3: By next week, tapos na ito. Yung pumping station naman ay titignan natin. Baka we can maumpisa na natin at end of this year or next year. So patuloy lang. 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And that is our way to find the way to flood control. Okay, sige. Maraming
4: thank
3: salamat.
4: You very much.
3: Good
4: thank you.
3: Good morning.
4: Thank you very much.
1: At dyan po nagtatapos ang inspeksyon ng ating mahal na Pangulo. 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Thank you, ma'am.
2: Thank you po, Ms. Chen. 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
8: No more, kasi it's not really a majority because it can shift. Isa lang ang tumawin, magiging 12-12 na yan. At parang tie na yan. No? So talagang pwedeng palitan si Senate President Alan Peter Cayetano any day now.
9: In fact, the other day, the day that they they said, May 18, that they would convene the impeachment court. They really convened the impeachment court. I think that was strategic on the part of Senate President Allen, so that he could take his oath as well as presiding justice of the impeachment court. So we noted that there was slight delay because I think there was a discussion. There were social media reported that there were discussions on who would be the next Senate president. Names were mentioned. She said it should be him because allegedly he will bring in three from the majority. Meeks allegedly said he will bring in two. But everybody seems, well, the public seems to be looking as well at Senator Win Gatchalianno, because he has so far not shown any political leanings and has handled the budget deliberations very well. So it's a toss between amongst these three, and anybody could shift at any time because wala namang political ideology yan eh. It is just governed by personal interest. So there will be majority now since nag-aaway-aaway sila sa committee chairmanships. No? Especially there's word that Marcoleta is angry that he will not get the blue ribbon. I think that will be given to the sister, Pia Cayetano. Internally, the majority bloc is fighting amongst themselves, and if that gets heated, there could be an exodus to the minority. And when that happens, Leslie, mag-iba ang profile ng impeachment court, because then the presiding justice may be different, and the impeachment and the one controlling the floor, no, who will, because it is under the Senate impeachment rules, very crucial kung sinong presiding Senate judge, no.
8: Yes.
9: Because he has the sole authority to decide on issues of procedure, on issues of on arguments, unless there is a division in the court where there will be a votation. And if there's a motion, it has to be in writing, and then it will be brought again to the whole impeachment court. So crucial talaga kung sino ang presiding justice. And if that is Alan Peter, and we know where his leanings lie, it will affect the presentation of evidence
8: for
9: the prosecution. Because even if the evidence should be allowed or is material to the case, it might be ruled as immaterial or hearsay or the usual objections to evidence presented in court will be the same objections that may be ruled favorably upon by the presiding Senate Justice in favor of the defense.
8: Yes.
9: We will also not rule out the possibility that in the answer that will be filed within 10 days from Monday, that they will do what they did last year. Because last year, the vice president filed again a non-answer. It was like an answer. It was a motion to dismiss the disguised as an answer, questioning the usual things: jurisdiction, due process, etc. No, but what is different from last year's attempt to this year is last year there was no hearing. Walang hearing sa House, sa Committee on Justice, where all the evidence was laid out. Last year, unlike this year, no? Last year, direct vote, direct by one-third, more than one-third, diniretso sa Senate.
8: Yes.
9: Ang articles. But that did not happen this year. So, arguments of due process will fail. Arguments on jurisdiction should fail.
8: Yes.
9: So, that is the difference now. There may be time, like in the time of the Corona impeachment of Chief Justice Corona, where the defense argued extensively, and so much time of the Senate court, impeachment court, was spent on affirmative defenses ng defense, no? I don't think that should happen now. Unless it will come from the judges themselves, no? Because as of now, they still control the majority. Meron tayong irinig na reject or remand daw to the last year, rinimand ito, no? Yung articles of impeachment was remanded to Congress.
8: Yes.
9: Because nag-crossover, no? When the impeachment case was filed, it was the 19th Congress. But when it reached the Senate, it was already the 20th
8: Congress. The 20th Congress.
9: So there was reason to remand it to Congress to find out from the 20th Congress whether they would abide by the decision to impeach in the 19th Congress. That caused a delay. Meanwhile, while it was being remanded, we know the decision of the Supreme Court, which dismissed the impeachment case, and that was the end of it. That cannot happen now. Remanding cannot happen now because it is clear that the due process and the jurisdiction issues were aptly handled by the Committee on Justice. And we can see, no? We can see it from the votes in the House. Last year, yung vote sa House was about 213. No? But this year, surprisingly, we had 257. Which means even the diehard Duterte loyalist shifted to vote in the plenary in favor of the military and the articles of impeachment. And this was because the Vice President herself did not file an answer and did not appear. There was no contrary evidence to contradict the evidence presented before the Justice Committee by the impeachment complainants. Lahat yan, everything that happened last year did not happen this year. So masyadong magiging obvious kung ang Senate judges will rehash the very same arguments that they had last year. So clearly, trial should proceed. So what does that mean? Trial will proceed, and that's where probably the magic will happen. That's where we will see how the senator judges will decide on issues being raised, whether on substance or on procedural matters. We can see where their bias lies. Unfortunately, Leslie, unlike in a regular court, pwedeng mag-file ng inhibition ang mga litigants, no, lawyers ng litigants, no. Dito wala naman sa rules na pwedeng mag-inhibit because as it is now, it is evident that Senator Robin Padilla should be inhibited, no? But we all know that inhibition is voluntary. You cannot force an inhibition. It is the judge or the Senate judge himself or herself that decides on whether mag-i-inhibit siya sa proceedings, no?
8: Attorney, in the case of Bato de la Rosa, anong status ngayon? Hindi na siya makakapag-attend ng hearing.
9: You're breaking up.
8: In the case of Bato de la Rosa, anong status niya ngayon, Attorney?
9: Well, Bato de la Rosa, according to the ICC, is a fugitive. Is a fugitive from justice. And yun ang babantayan natin because the Senate impeachment court might even, although approved na ang Senate rules na walang amendment, by motion of the existing majority, baka sasabihin nila na let Senator Bato take his oath because you don't have to take your oath in the Senate. You can take your oath anytime with any person with authority. So pwede siyang mag-oath wherever he is before a judge or before a congressman. Any person of authority pwede siyang mag-oath wherever he is. And after he takes his oath, then he will have personality as an impeachment judge. There may be a move on the part of the majority to pass a motion, if they have the numbers, to allow virtual participation and virtual voting. Because if they went to such great extent to say protective custody, when it's there is no such thing as protective custody in the Senate, except for in aid of legislation, where witnesses or resource persons can be given protective custody so that their testimony can be given without fear or pressure. No? Walang protective custody in a case of violation of international humanitarian law, where the penalty is life imprisonment. No? Wala ring immunity yan. Yung sinasabi nilang, wala ring, there are no sacred cows. The penalty, if the penalty is more than 6 years, and the penalty for crimes against humanity versus Bato is life imprisonment, 40 years, there is no claim of immunity. And so all of this should be taken into account. So in other words, Bato may still, if push comes to shove and there is a motion of the majority, may still be allowed to vote virtually. We don't know. And that is why there is anxiety, there is hope that the majority will change, and that the speaker, that the Senate president, who will then be a new presiding judge in the impeachment court.
8: It's obvious that Baton de la Rosa's vote is very crucial, no? For an acquittal. It's very obvious. Okay, kailangan ng voto ni Baton de la Rosa. Ang sabi mo, pwede siya mag-participate virtually. Ibig sabihin, he does not need to be in the Senate physically. He can participate elsewhere around the country.
9: They may, Sir Leslie, they may argue that for senators when they act as legislators.
8: Yes.
9: Because as legislators, you can file a bill, you can argue the bill, but I don't think that is applicable. You cannot have virtual participation in a court. Because, first of all, the senator judges must see face-to-face, the demeanor, di ba? Importante yung demeanor ng witness.
8: Tama
9: po. Di mo makikita yung actual demeanor of the witness, nagsisinungaling ba? Nininervyos ba? Yung body language, hindi mo makikita yan. You also, virtually, you cannot appreciate the arguments of your Senate, your peer senator judges, because dynamics yan eh. Dynamics sa court yan, di ba, ang arguments. Plus, how can you claim that you are discharging your duty as a senator judge if you are doing it in hiding? Di ba? That by itself shows where is your respect for the law. If he is saying that he is availing of judicial remedies, then thus far there is no decision from the Supreme Court, then nothing should prevent him from appearing personally in the impeachment court. As a matter of fact, Senator Alan said he is free to come and go, with belying their position that there is a threat to the Senate and a threat to his personal safety. Nung nawala siya at umalis siya, just after the early morning with Senator Robin Hood, ang Senate President Alan, that is not an escape. He is free to come and go. If he is free to come and go, why did you put him under protective custody? So that is the difference between lies and the truth. The problem with lies is not only they quarrel with the truth, the lies quarrel amongst themselves. They don't keep track of the lies they say. No? So sometimes they make statements and then they contradict their statements, etc. No, that should not happen in an impeachment court where truth they must all be seekers of truth and not perpetrators of falsehood, because they are judges and we still have a rule of law.
8: Attorney, 9:40 na, and I hate to keep more of your time. No? I'd love to, but we can always end it next time. Your message to our listeners and our viewers this morning.
9: You know, at this point, wala na dapat colors of the rainbow. Wala nang pink, wala nang yellow, wala nang green, wala na dapat, no? Because red, white, and blue na lang tayo. Para sa bayan na lang. When we listen to the impeachment court, let us listen to the evidence with a clear mind and a clear conscience. And wherever we are, no, let's go back to basics. We have children. We have children, we have grandchildren, we have communities. This is where now is the time to step up on a clear sense of what is right and what is wrong. Balik tayo sa values education. Yun ang magagawa natin as citizens, as people. Even the church is saying, even the church has weighed in. Civil society has weighed in, not for any bias, but to say, let us seek the truth here, because it is not for our generation. Matanda na tayo, Leslie. It is for the future generation. And not only for our children, our children's children, but for the country, because we have become the laughing stock of other countries. How can our institutions be so bastardized? So now is the time to go back, and wala na dapat yung impunity, no? Because the last years, there has been impunity. Pwede na. Hindi pwede dapat ang pwede na, no? Hindi dapat pwede ang nagsisinula. Basic values. Actually, what is moral, what is legal is also moral. Let's go back to the Ten Commandments. Thou shalt not lie. Thou shalt not steal. Thou shalt not covet other people's goods. Thou shalt not bear falsehood. Thou shalt not use the name of the Lord in vain. Di ba? This is where the moral and the legal coincide. So my advice to all is makinig tayo, mag-discern tayo, at kausapin natin ang ating pamilya so that they will also be discerning. They will not, especially with the influence of social media, their iPads, no? Let us start communicating with our families.
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13: What we are working for is the continued freedom of navigation and the peaceful navigation in South China Sea.
12: Hinangaan naman ito ng ilang geopolitical experts. Good move, anila ito, para maibsan ang tensyon sa karagatan, lalo na sa West Philippine Sea, at mapanatili ang ligtas na paglalayag ng mga bansa.
14: So this means an ASEAN that is not united plays in the favor of China through divide and conquer. And we have seen in the past, in fact, since 2012, when this was the first time when a joint statement failed to emerge because the support of a pro-China country to block the joint statement, which the Philippines hoped to reflect on the key issues taking place in the West Philippine Sea.
12: Dahil fuel-dependent ang Southeast Asia sa mga Western countries, practical rin na solusyon aniya ang isinusulong na ASEAN Petroleum Agreement at ASEAN Power Grid.
15: Upsides being pursued to enable coordinated emergency fuel sharing and collective responses to supply disruption. One of our priority economic deliverables is the implementation of the MOU on the ASEAN Power Grid.
12: Malaking tulong ito sa bansa para mabawasan ang epekto ng gera sa Middle East sa ordinaryong mamamayan.
14: So the best thing that they can do is to soften the blow of any critical supply chain issue that would befall on the region. And when it comes to energy, the APSA is in fact one of the most practical.
12: Unti-unti na rin nagta-transition to EV o electric vehicles ang bansa. 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Sa inisyatibo rin ni Pangulong Ferdinand Marcos Jr., naging posible ang isang trilateral meeting sa pagitan ng Pilipinas, Thailand at Cambodia.
14: This was only possible because President Marcos Jr. was able to develop personal rapport with the leaders of Cambodia and Thailand. So you see, the chairship has been active in illustrating, of course, the attempt to maximize as much as possible in order to make it effective.
12: Sa ilalim ng Philippine chairship, pinagbuklod ng summit ang 11 member states tungo sa mas pinalakas at mas nagkakaisang ASEAN region. Para sa Integrated State Media, Crystal Ramizares, IBC News.
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8: At tayo'y nagbabalik. 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We just had Attorney Lorna Capuna, no, with nuggets of her legal wisdom, no. At tayo nagpapasalamat na siya'y naging ating guest ngayong umaga. And hopefully, she will join us again soon. Malapit na po magtapos ang programang ito, pero gusto ko lang talagang magbanggit na, well, no less than Attorney Capuna is in agreement that the majority

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It's 13-11. And kung may tumawid na isa dun sa kabila, sa minority, magiging 12-all na yon. It's a tie, no? However, ang tawag pa rin sa kanila ay majority bloc. Well, I'd like to say that they should be called the Duterte bloc, because most, if not all, no, of the members of the majority are very much vocal for the former president and the current vice president. Now, the public sentiment here is magiging objective ba ang Senate president as the presiding officer for the Senate impeachment court? Alamin natin, and we're hoping that he goes beyond the Bible quoting,

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0: Philippine Standard Time, 4 minutes after 3 p.m. Magandang hapon, Pilipinas. I'm Aaron Bayato. 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As we bring you sports stories from here and around the globe. Our headlines for the 20th day of May 2026. Defending champs TNT take on sister team Meralco in Commissioner's Cup Semis Opener. Gilas Women get new head coach. Shaq de los Santos named interim Alas Women mentor. Soft Tennis Pilipinas squad set for 3-month Korea camp for 2026 Asian Games. Sports News Abroad, Knicks rally past Cavs for 1-0 lead in East Finals. And Spain's Alcaraz pulls out of French and Wimbledon, or French Open and Wimbledon, due to injury. Those are the headlines of the sports stories in detail.
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2: 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Sino ang mas tanaig?
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0: Let's kick things off, mga kaibigan. Simula sa PBA, the 50th Season Commissioner's Cup Best of 7 Semifinals is set to heat up today at the Inares Center in Antipolo City. First up at 5:15 PM will be the champion MVP clubs Meralco Bolts and TNT Tropang 5G. The reigning Commissioner's Cup champions, TNT, was able to overcome a twice-to-win disadvantage against the NLEX Road Warriors to keep their title defense up and running. The Bolts, for their part, held off the Magnolia Hotshots in a do-or-die quarterfinal event that even went to overtime. Meanwhile, the 7:30 PM nightcap will feature the Rain or Shine Alaska Painters versus Barangay Hinebra San Miguel. The Gin Kings quickly extinguished the Phoenix Fuel Masters in the quarterfinals, while the Alaska Painters denied the San Miguel Beermen a Grand Slam bid. Still in the PBA, Andre Caracot was named the PBA Press Corps Player of the Week for May 13-16 after helping steer Rain or Shine advance to the PBA Commissioner's Cup semifinals. In front of a good-sized Friday crowd at the Inares Center Antipolo, Mr. Caracot fired 29 points, spiked by 6 triples and a 4-ball that played a key role in the Alaska Painters' 113-104 clincher over the mighty San Miguel Beermen. With reigning all-Filipino titleist SMB fighting back from as many as 12 down and threatening to steal the dub, Caracot rose to the occasion and shot 12 in the final quarter to restore order. His 4-point bomb at the 307 mark of the fourth ignited a 12-7 closing barrage that sealed the victory. With this quick dispatching of number 6 San Miguel Beer, the number 3 Rain or Shine or ROS squad returned to the final four after getting stranded in the quarterfinals in the preceding Philippine Cup. Caracot beat the likes of TNT's RR Pogoy and Calvin Oftana and Meralco's Chris Newsom for the award. Still in basketball, Canadian basketball tactician Burke B.T. Toews has been appointed as the new head coach of the Philippine Women's National Basketball Team or Gilas Pilipinas Women. This was announced by the Samahang Basketball ng Pilipinas Today, bearing that Toews was hired after months of searching across continents with more than a dozen of applicants. The 60-year-old Japan-based mentor replaces or succeeds Patrick Aquino, who handled the Gilas Pilipinas Women for 12 years. Toews recently finished his stint as head coach of the Fujitsu Red Wave in Japan's Women's Professional League, winning 2 straight championships in 2024 and 2025. He also led Fujitsu to the All-Japan Championship during those years. He coached Fujitsu for 10 seasons, leading the Red Wave to 5 finals appearances and winning the 3 Coach of the Year distinctions. Toews also led the Hyoko Storks to the JBL2 Championship in 2013. Toews will look to bring Gilas Women to new heights following landmark feats, including an appearance in the Women's World Cup qualifier recently in France. We now go to volleyball and also another coaching update. Shaq de los Santos was appointed as the interim head coach of Alas Pilipinas Women. De los Santos will temporarily replace Mr. Ty Bundit, who is recovering from an ankle surgery. He will call the shots for the Nationals for the June 6 to 14 AVC Women's Cup in Candon City, Ilocos Sur. The current University of Santo Tomas Golden Tigresses and former Signal mentor last served the national team as its head coach from 2018 to 2021, when he led the Philippine Women's National Volleyball Team to the 2018 Asian and 2019 Southeast Asian Games. Alas Women have already started training, with veteran Eliza Valdez leading the pack along with other professional players in Ms. Tricia Tubu and Mrs. Molina from Farm Fresh. College players Tin Ubaldo, Clarice Loresco, and Jazz Elyarina of Far Eastern University, Loris Tudau of Adamson University, Nina Itang of University of the Philippines, and Natalie Estrellier, and Lara May Silva of Colegio de San Juan de Letran also attended the practice. More valuable stuff, Liza Valdez said she is reinvigorated by the youthful energy of college players in the Alas Pilipinas Women Pool for the AVC Women's Volleyball Nations Cup slated from June 6 to 14 in Candon, Ilocos Sur. The 32-year-old Valdez attended the team's first practice on Tuesday. If she gets selected to the final lineup, it will be the first time the volleyball star will play for the Philippines since the 2023 Southeast Asian Games in Cambodia, where she also served as the flag bearer.
3: Napakasaya to be surrounded by young, talented girls, and hopefully dumami pa rin, and sana talaga magtulong-tulongan din tayo para and support these girls, kasi sobra din yung pasasalamat natin, and they deserve to be here as well.
0: Ms. Valdez, however, kept mum on the national team's preparation for the AVC. The national team veteran nonetheless once again reiterated her never-ending willingness to answer the call for flag and country at the sidelines of the Alliance Rebisco Thanksgiving and Media Conference set for its sponsored teams, Creamline, Chocomucho, and Criss Cross on Wednesday at Juan Ayala.
3: Napakasaya to be surrounded by young, talented girls, and hopefully dumami pa rin, and sana talaga magtulong-tulongan din tayo para and support these girls, kasi sobra din yung pasasalamat natin, and they deserve to be here as well.
0: That was Creamline Cool Smashers team captain and Alas Pilipinas women player Eliza Valdez. The Philippine National Volleyball Federation is yet to announce the other veteran players who will join Valdez in Alas, but Jovelyn Gonzaga and Erica Santos are believed to be part in.
2: Up to date na mga sports balita, hindi ka mahuhuli, hindi ka matatalo. Sports Roundup, 918 AM.
0: Continuing on with our sports news roundup, sa larangan po ng soft tennis. The Soft Tennis Pilipinas team is heading to South Korea next month for a 3-month camp as its final build-up for the 20th Aichi Nagoya Asian Games slated September 19 to October 4 this year. Veteran internationalist and multi-titled athlete Bian Zoleta will spearhead the women's squad alongside Princess Katindig, Christy Sanyosa, Shireen Salazar, and Hilary Paas. Meanwhile, Southeast Asian Games medalist Joseph Arcilla and Mark Anthony Alcoseba bannered the men's lineup along with Deo Talatayod, Samuel Nugwit, and Sherwin Nugwit. Philippine soft tennis aims to surpass its best-ever quarterfinal performance in the ASEAN when they see action in the men's and women's singles, doubles, and team events. The naturalization or naturalization of national team prospects Benny Boatwright and Matthew James Ramos was co-sponsored by our legislators, Senators Francis Pangilinan, Senator Jinggoy Estrada, Senator Pia Cayetano, and Senator Christopher Bongo on Tuesday. All four senators, or the four senators, spoke at the plenary of the upper house to support House Bill 6639 that sought the naturalization of Boatwright, and House Bill 6644 seeking the naturalization of Ramos. The legislators will now study the measure for approval as the naturalization process continues to move even after recent developments or pressing concerns at the Senate. Boatwright was present during Tuesday's Senate session, while Mr. Ramos was represented by Wrestling Association of the Philippines President Alvin Aguilar. Both athletes hope they can be declared Filipino citizens in time for the 2026 Asian Games in Japan, where Boatwright is expected to suit up for Gilas Pilipinas and Ramos for the national wrestling team. Mr. Pangilinan chaired the Senate Committee of Justice and Human Rights, which held a
2: Radyo Pilipinas Flash Report.
4: Magandang hapon, Luzon, Visayas at Mindanao. 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
2: Radyo Pilipinas Flash Report.
4: Dayan?
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4: Maraming salamat, Diane Liar. Ang oras po natin, meron tayong 21 minuto makalipas ang alas 3 ng hapon. Muli po nating balikan ang Sports Roundup sa Sports Radio.
0: Iago, now known as Saichi Minowa, analyzes Solomon among Filipinos who have found success in Japan's top volleyball league. Santiago helped Osaka Marvelous win the women's title this season. Solomon finished with a silver medal with the same club. We'll just revert on our women's volleyball updates regarding Alyssa Valdez, our team captain of Alas Pilipinas Women. The Philippine National Volleyball Federation is yet to announce the other veteran players who will join Valdez in Alas for the upcoming AVC Women's Volleyball Nations Cup slated from June 6 to 14. Nonetheless, Ms. Jovelyn Gonzaga and Ms. Erica Santos are believed to be part of our national team.
3: Napakasaya to be surrounded by young, talented girls and hopefully dumami pa rin and sana talaga magtulong-tulongan din tayo para and support these girls kasi sobra din yung pasasalamat natin and they deserve to be here as well. Okay, ito lang po ang siguro statement ko for the national team. I hope you guys understand. I will never get tired of representing the country. And hopefully, makatulong po tayo in our own little ways. And yung mga details and every other things po, pasensya na po, wala rin po ako masyadong alam. But definitely, once we all have the answers, we will all let you know. And sana po maintindihan nyo din. So maraming salamat.
0: Alas Pilipinas Women Team Captain Alyssa Valdez.
2: Balitang malakasan sa mundo ng palakasan. 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Roundup, heavyweight na mga sports balita. 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Sports Roundup. 918 AM.
0: Moving on to other stories, the University of the Philippines Fighting Maroons is the solo lead in the UAAP group of the 19th Phil Oil Eco Oil Preseason Cup after defeating National University Bulldogs. Final score 76-67 Tuesday at the Playtime Phil Oil Center in San Juan. Ray Ramogat sparked UP's late 8-zip run and finished with 8 points, 11 assists, 2 rebounds, and 2 steals as the Fighting Maroons improved to 2-0. Vijay Pre led the Fighting Maroons with 17 points, 10 rebounds, and 4 assists while Francis Nuruka added 10 points. Jacob Baila chipped in 9 markers, including a key late 3-pointer. NU fell to 1-1 despite Reynard Jumamoy's 20 points. Meanwhile, the San Beda University Red Lions pulled away in the fourth quarter to defeat San Sebastian College Recoleta's Golden Stags, final score 75-67. Jimmy Reyes scored 11 of his 17 markers in the final period, and Aldo Torculas added 17 points and 5 rebounds in his San Beda debut. Coach Yuri Escueta said the Red Lions are still building chemistry while adjusting to the absence of lead guard Nigel Gonzalez. In another game, the Emilio Aguinaldo College Generals defeated the Arellano University Chiefs 91-78 in overtime. Wilmar Oftana led the Generals with 19 points and 8 assists, while Kyle Ochavo dished out 12 assists. Rookie John Reyes Disa faced Arellano with 20 points and 7 rebounds. We go to esports. Philippine-based team or Philippine-based Team Secret ended its campaign at the Esports World Cup 2026 Pacific Qualifier after falling to South Korea's Gen.G Esports 0-2 in the lower bracket final of phase number 1. The Adobo Kimchi Goreng squad rallied from an 8-4 deficit on Pearl to force overtime, but Gen.G won the final two rounds to take the map 14-12. Team Secret then struggled to recover on Breeze, and Gen.G completed the sweep with a 13-6 victory. Team Secret will now shift its focus to VCT Pacific Stage 2 this June in South Korea. Milo is bringing sports right at the comfort of every Filipino's home. The popular beverage drink brought back the Milo home court this year in an effort to have more kids get involved into sports, not only physically but also digitally. The program is an online sports tutorial that can be accessed through mobile phones, laptop, or tablet via the website milo.com.ph. Again, milo.com.ph. It was launched last April 1, initially centering in basketball in cooperation with the Best Center Sports. A total of 12 modules or episodes had been uploaded for the return of the home court, which was first unveiled during the coronavirus pandemic. Officials Carlos Sampan and Hans Chua, who graced the Philippine Sports Writers Association Forum, or PSA Forum, said they are looking to add volleyball and running as part of the program by next year. The home court is among the programs being promoted by Milo, aside from the highly popular summer sports clinics together with the traditional marathon, barangay liga, and safe swim.
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3: Philippine Standard Time, 28 minutes after 3 p.m. Sports News Roundup po dito sa inyong Sports Radio 918 AM. 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Share din po sa Facebook pages ng aming mga teammates sa Radyo Magazine at Radyo Pilipinas World Service, sa PBS Receiver app na pwede nyo po makuha sa Google Play Store for Android at sa App Store for iOS, and Nightcap Broadcast sa The Capital 104.3 FM. Let's go to our foreign sports development, starting with the NBA Playoffs Conference Finals. Jalen Brunson sparked one of the NBA's greatest postseason comebacks, a rally from a 22-point deficit in the fourth quarter, and finished with 38 points as the New York Knickerbockers defeated the Cleveland Cavaliers. Final score 115-104 in overtime in Game 1 of the Eastern Conference Finals at the Madison Square Garden. After a record-setting run through the first two rounds, the Knicks were going nowhere for 40 minutes against the Cavs, trailing 71-93 with 7:52 to play. But Brunson relentlessly attacked James Harden to spark an 18-1 run. The All-Star guard tied it at 101-all on a basket with 19 seconds left in regulation. Brunson scored 17 of his game-high total during the final 8 minutes of regulation and overtime for the Knicks, won their 8th straight game, and will host game number 2 on Friday morning Philippine time, still at the Madison Square Garden. Karl Anthony Towns added 13 points and 13 rebounds, while Mikal Bridges had 18 points. OG Anunoby and Josh Hart finished with 13 markers apiece. Donovan Mitchell scored 29 markers for the Cavaliers, who seemed well on their way to a third straight road win before their late collapse. Harden finished with 15 points, but was just 1 of 8 on 3-pointers and had 6 turnovers more than his 5 field goals. Still in the NBA, Jason Kidd is out as head coach of the Dallas Mavericks after 5 seasons and 2 weeks after the club hired former Toronto Raptors executive Masai Ujiri as team president and governor. The team said it is parting ways with Kidd, describing the move as a mutual decision. The Hall of Fame point guard helped the franchise to its only championship as a player in 2011. When asked about Kidd's future at his introduction on May 5, Ujiri was noncommittal, saying he will talk to Kidd while evaluating all aspects of the team. Kidd made 2 deep playoff runs with Luka Doncic, reaching the NBA Finals in 2024, 2 years after a loss to the Golden State Warriors in the Western Conference Finals. The Mavericks traded Doncic to the Los Angeles Lakers during the 2024-2025 season, getting Anthony Davis as the centerpiece in a deal that backfired badly on the franchise. Dallas missed the playoffs that season and again in 2025-2026. Dallas became the fourth team with a coaching vacancy, joining the Orlando Magic, the Chicago Bulls, and the Portland Trail Blazers. From the NBA, let's go to tennis. Two-time champion Carlos Alcaraz will miss this year's Wimbledon because of a wrist injury. The world number two announced his withdrawal on Instagram, saying that his recovery is doing well, but he is still not ready to compete at the grass court swing at Queens and Wimbledon. Alcaraz withdrew from last month's Barcelona Open after sustaining the injury to his right wrist in the first round. The Spaniard subsequently pulled out of the French Open, where he is the two-time defending champion, to recover. Alcaraz was the two-time defending champion at last year's Wimbledon, but lost in the final to Italian rival Jannik Sinner. Still in tennis, Victoria Mboko and Leila Fernandez arranged an all-Canadian quarterfinal at the WTA 500 Strasbourg Open. Number one seed Mboko dispatched wild card Loïs Boisson 6-4, 6-3 to score her first clay court win of the season. Meanwhile, number seven seed Fernandez battled past Magdalena Fresh 6-4, 3-6, 6-4 after 2 hours and 48 minutes. Mboko won their only previous matchup 2-6, 6-3, 6-2 in last year's Hong Kong semifinals. We now go to world soccer or world football. Cristiano Ronaldo is set to play in a record 6 World Cup after his expected selection in Portugal's squad for his summer's tournament. The 41-year-old, who holds the men's record for all-time international appearances at 226 and goals at 143, is one of the 6 players to have played in 5 World Cups. That includes his former La Liga rival Lionel Messi, who is also set to play in the 6th World Cup after leading Argentina to victory 4 years ago in Qatar. This year's World Cup is expected to be Ronaldo's final attempt at winning soccer's most coveted trophy. It will be his first World Cup since he left elite soccer in Europe to play in Saudi Arabia. Coach Roberto Martinez also included Bruno Fernandes. Portugal will play friendlies against Chile and Nigeria before their World Cup opener against DR Congo in Houston, USA on June 17. They also face Uzbekistan in Houston before concluding their Group K campaign against Colombia in Miami, Florida. Still in football, butlers no more. Arsenal's decades-long wait is over after Mikel Arteta's team was crowned Premier League champion for the first time since 2004 after Manchester City drew 1-1 with Bournemouth. The draw left Arsenal with an unassailable 4-point lead at the top, ending its 22-year wait for the title with one match remaining. Sunday's clash at Crystal Palace will now be a coronation. Champions in 6 of the previous 8 seasons, Manchester City needed to win to narrow the gap on Arsenal to 2 points and take the race to the final day of the season Sunday. But a 39-minute goal from Bournemouth's Junior Kroupi put City behind. Erling Haaland's stoppage time equalizer came too late for Pep Guardiola's side to force the winner it needed. We go to cycling. Italy's Filippo Ganna dominated the Stage 10 time trial at the Giro d'Italia with a winning margin of nearly 2 minutes. The 29-year-old rider of the Ineos cycling team beat teammate Tijmen Arnsman of the Netherlands by 1 minute 54 seconds in the 42-kilometer race against the clock. Frenchman Remy Cavagna of Groupama FDJ was third, 5 seconds further back. Denmark's Jonas Vingegaard of Visma-Lease Abike finished 13th, 3 minutes down. He failed to take the pink jersey from Portugal's Alfonso Yulailo, but gained time and now sits just 27 seconds off the lead. In American football, the city of Nashville, Tennessee has been selected to host the Super Bowl for the first time in 2030 that will be played at Nissan Stadium. The NFL announced that owners voted on the proposal at the league's spring meeting in Orlando, Florida. In addition to the game, Nashville will also host the week's NFL Honors and Super Bowl opening night events. Nashville previously hosted the 2019 NFL Draft, drawing 600,000 fans and generating $224 million in economic impact, according to the NFL. The league's the next Super Bowl will be held in Inglewood, California on February 14, Valentine's Day 2027 at SoFi Stadium, while Atlanta will host the NFL's championship game in 2028, followed by Las Vegas in 2029. And finally po sa ating sports news roundup, here's a glimpse of the golden past in sports history. Mga kababayan, exactly 19 years ago, it was on this day, May 20, 2007. Roger Federer ended Rafa Nadal's 81-match winning streak on clay with a 2-6, 6-2, 6-love win in the final of the Hamburg Masters in Germany. It was Federer's first clay court title in 2 years. Nadal, ranked number 2 in the world at the time, behind Federer, had been unbeaten on the surface or clay surface since April 2005, a run that included 13 titles. And so goes your sports news roundup for today, May 22, 2026, as compiled and edited by the men and women of your institution in Philippine Sports Broadcast. 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
5: Sa nararanasan nating matinding init ng panahon, iwasan ang heat exhaustion at heat stroke. 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

you're always on the go. On the go. Pero ang mahuli sa balita is always a big no-no. Kaya, Radyo Pilipinas is here to keep you updated. 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Para sure na wala kang mamimiss. 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

0: Kayo po ay nakikinig sa Impilang DWLC, Radyo Pilipinas Lucena, ng Presidential Broadcast Service sa kapahintulutan ng National Telecommunications Commission. 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
1: The Harmony Prayer. O Lord, I cry for peace. Purify my eyes to see peace. Purify my mind to understand peace. Purify my heart to love peace. Purify my memory to work for peace, the peace that comes from your love and compassion. O Lord, sustain my vision of peace following your inspiration. You have many ways of revealing your presence and love for humanity, but your style is constant. You are in dialogue with all. You care for all. Make me, O Lord, a sign of your peace, living a life in dialogue with you, to understand your silence and seek your presence, in dialogue with myself to rediscover the meaning of life, in dialogue with others to move together in harmony with all, and in dialogue with creation to care for the earth. Give me, O Lord, the courage to live in dialogue in the midst of divisions and conflicts, and to build peace with all people of sincere hearts who believe in your love and compassion. Amen.
2: Hello, I am Sabella Gunet Apilago in the city of Golden Friendship, Cagayan de Oro City. As a grade 7 student from CEB University at Mayo de Cagayan, what I can do to support the government's energy conservation measures is by turning off all lights, fans, and electronics not in use. I can also unplug plug materials so that I can lessen energy. Also, in my personal experience, what I can do is walk to school and walk from school to my home so that my parents don't have to waste gas to drop me off and pick me up. That's all. Thank you.
3: 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Dagdag talino. Heto na ang Dagdling Kaalaman.
4: Dagdling Kaalaman. Knowledge in a snap.
5: Inilunsad ng Department of Agriculture sa pamamagitan ng Bureau of Agricultural and Fisheries Engineering ang Farm to Market Road o FMR Watch Transparency Portal. Ito ay isang mahalagang hakbang upang mapalakas ang transparency at pananagutan sa pagpapatupad ng farm-to-market road projects sa buong bansa. 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
6: Maging fuel efficient sa wastong pressure ng gulong at pag-set ng thermostat ng aircon sa katamtaman o hindi bababa sa 22 degrees Celsius. 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